You do the driving. We'll take care of the Hope Built playlist. 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
1: Fall is a bit of a balance. On one hand, you don't want it to look like a tornado went through the house. On the other hand, you know what? Enjoy the cider, laugh when things don't go as planned, and maybe let the kids make a manageable mess. Life can be exhausting, but you know what? There are some incredible moments right now, unlikely clean moments, but they are beautiful gifts from God. I think that's what I'm learning as a grandparent, to slow down and appreciate them while you can. Because one day you're going to be my age. So go ahead and enjoy what God has given you.
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I'm Tim. We are so thankful for you. In a world of options, you've chosen Spirit Radio. Thank you. Here's Brandon Lake. 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

Sometimes you know what your kid is going to do from a young age. Did you know that Phil Wickham was 13 years old when he led worship at his youth group at Maranatha Chapel in San Diego? And his parents knew what the future looked like. The King is in the room on Spirit.

0: Zach Williams, Wait For Me on the Central Valley Spirit Radio. You know the kids are saying it wrong, but it's just too doggone cute, so you don't correct them. I will never forget when Cody was little, he could not say Mickey Mouse, and so it was Gicky Mouse. And I couldn't believe it. This winter is the winter. Like, the Collins family is getting together. I'm going because everybody else wants to. Like, I mean, like everybody. We've already Airbnb'd a place, and we're going to Disney, right? And so my granddaughter Emma is 2 and is Cody's daughter. And I'm like, are you so excited? And so there was a shirt that had Mickey on it. And I'm like, who's that? And she goes, it's Gicky Mouse. And I'm like, oh my word. I get a relief of the second time. And I can't tell her, just like my son. I can't correct her. It's just too cute.
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Hope lives here.

Chris Tomlin with Spirit Radio. I'm Tim with your Spirit Verse of the Week, James 3:13. It says, "Who among you is wise and understanding?" Ooh, how's this going to play out? "Let him show by his good behavior his deeds in the gentleness of wisdom." I like that. Toby Mac, "Lord, It Feels Good" on Spirit. Lord, it feels good.

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1: I've never seen a morning the sun forgot to rise. In every single detail, you're faithful every time.

0: Some days it's just good to know that it's not just you. I'm Tim on Spirit, killing myself laughing at Walmart yesterday. I know there's a story, and I don't even need to know what it is. I just wanted to tell the mom that she was not alone, but I didn't because it was a complete stranger. And yet, she had a girl look like she was about three. And you know where you would normally set the child in the grocery cart? No, she wasn't sitting there. She was laying horizontally, stiff as a board, dressed as a princess with like red ruby slippers. And I'm like, yeah, that in a nutshell is what it can look like some days raising a three-year-old. I did want to tell her, though, you're not alone. I mean, she was, but you know what I'm saying. We've all been there. Just looks a little bit different for all of us.
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4: I've heard people say that we pray to connect with God. 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Maybe we should pray from our connection with God. This is Jim Franklin, the senior pastor at Cornerstone Church in Fresno. When I'm not with my wife and I want to talk to her, I've got to connect with her through the phone. But when I'm with her, all I have to do is talk to her. I think we forget that God is always with us. He'll never leave us. He'll never forsake us. Instead of praying to connect with Him, maybe we should just pray from our connection with Him. It's out of the spirit of adoption that we cry, Abba, Father. Just like that old song says, He's as close as the mention of His name. 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I'd like to see you in church this Sunday.
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Keep going on Spirit Radio. I'm Tim. Why does it feel like when David Crowder was like 13 years old, he was the kid with the full beard, and I'm the grown man that I still could

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0: You remember what it was like going to college where, like, midnight was when the seniors went to bed? Like, those are the old people. You stay up all night, maybe 2 or 3 a.m. Would there have been anything that could have persuaded you? Well, apparently it did for 1,100 college students. We'll talk about an interesting study coming up next on Spirit.
1: Making well with my soul. Don't let me face this loneliness alone.

0: Bedtime in college, right? It's simply a suggestion. Like even pulling all-nighters, they were a piece of cake. Who needs coffee? You're a teenager. I'm Tim on Spirit Radio. Yet 1,100 college students found a reason to get plenty of sleep. Now, the good news is it doesn't say when they got the sleep. They just had to get it. They were paid a very modest $5 a night to get 7 hours of sleep. And here's what they found out. Getting paid the $5, oddly enough, helped them sleep longer, and shockingly, it improved their grades. And yeah, even after the payments stopped, when they realized how good it was to get sleep, right? I don't know. It felt like we still got 7 hours of sleep. Like I said, it was just very different. I might go to bed at 4, wake up at 11, go to class at noon. Yeah, seems like college.
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parts. When you've had a cold for 10 days, they say it's time to start thinking about going to the doctor. I'm Obadiah on Spirit. That's the place I find myself in today, but I don't want to go. I really just don't want to pay to go.

0: perfectly.
1: We finally had the conversation. I'm Hodiah on Spirit Radio, the one where we figure out where we're going to spend the holidays and how much it's going to cost us. Yeah, we don't have any family that's close, like not even at all. And so they're either going to have to fly to us or we're going to have to fly to them. Very blessed to have someone to celebrate with, but it gets expensive. So we started doing some research, and here's what we found. This is according to Google, their Google Trends stuff. They say if you look over the last 5 years, that the cheapest time to book any kind of airfare for Thanksgiving is on or around October 23rd. And then the cheapest time to book Christmas travel is on or around October 30th. I mean, it's not a guarantee, but they say, according to the last 5 years, it looks good. I'll just tell you what I found is that we booked it yesterday and prices were much lower than what we would call normal. So if you're looking for airfare, now might be a good time.
2: I don't know about you, but I love going to the fair. Challenge is, with the prices of everything these days, it's hard to take a large family. So let me ask you, how would you like to go to the Big Fresno Fair for free? This is Jim Franklin from Cornerstone Church. 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

0: Should you and I be working towards world records in our 60s and 70s? I'm Obadiah on Spirit Radio, and I have been thinking a lot about the planking grandma. She's the lady you might have heard us talk about her yesterday. She set a world record last week for holding a plank for 5 hours. That's longer than any other woman in the world, at least in history of the Guinness Book of World Records. It's a long, long time. She's 63. I couldn't do that now. So should we be ramping up? I mean, is she eating a lot of protein? Is she in the gym all the time? I don't know. I just know that that lady is stronger in her 60s than I am now. And I'm not sure if I should be ashamed and work harder or just accept the fact that she is, well, holding up a standard that I'm never going to meet.
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when I say this Jeremy Camp song is a turnip song, it doesn't mean that I'm talking about a vegetable. I mean, you increase the volume on your radio. Here's Jeremy Camp on Spirit. It's it.

0: say it is the most incorrectly quoted movie in film history. And it goes like this.
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0: I'm over to Aya on Spirit Radio. Now, when most people quote The Empire Strikes Back, they say, Luke, I am your father. Though I guess if I'm being honest, not most people quote The Empire Strikes Back on a day-to-day basis like I do. In that scene, Darth Vader is holding a lightsaber, and that prop is going to go up for auction this November. Now, my wife is always saying that I'm really hard to shop for when it comes to Christmas. I was thinking about sending her a link to this, but the truth is we already have a lot of toy lightsabers at home, and they're saying this will probably sell for about $1 million, so I'll just keep this gift idea to myself.
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needing somebody to pray for you doesn't mean you're a bad person. 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
1: So not only did this woman perceive something special was passing by, she also went into her home and made room for the man or the move of God to take up residence in her household. I want you to notice something about that. In order to do that, she wasn't too busy. I know we're all busy. You can ask an eight-year-old or an 88-year-old, hey, how's things going? Well, I'm busy. We're all busy. We all got more to do than what we have time for. But I just want you to know something. In order for you to experience a moment of visitation, there may be some things that you have to willingly give up or set

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Megan Woods on Spirit. Don't forget, she's going to be here next Tuesday, which, wait, today's Wednesday, right? So that's 6 days away. Well, you can keep your dates straight and get some tickets at spirit889.com.

0: kids are way too personal these days. I'm Odiah on Spirit Radio. But I mean, have you noticed how obnoxious and just personal it is getting? You know, you're scrolling through your feed on social media and it's not, I don't know how to explain it. It's not like TV advertising. It's somebody like in a car or in a very normal place talking directly at you one-on-one. I mean, they're borderline making eye contact with you through your phone. And they're like, hey, the reason you're not losing weight is, hey, the reason you're this, the reason you're that. And they are just coming after any and all insecurities that you have regarding whether it's weight, age, looks, the product you need, all of these kinds of things. And I'm going to start talking back. I don't have this idea fully developed yet, but you know, if the ads are going to talk to us, I feel like maybe we should start talking back to them like, oh, hey, I see you attacking my insecurity and therefore I will not be purchasing your product. Or, hey, I hear that you're saying there's something wrong with me. There's actually nothing wrong with me. So thanks for showing up today. Okay, like maybe that's a little bit much, but seriously, when they're coming after you, we need to find a way to push back.
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1: A woman is under arrest for bounce house fraud. And I feel like that's one of the funniest crimes I've ever heard in my life. I'm Obadiah on Spirit Radio. Now, of course, that's kind of like the headline. You do a little digging and here's what you find out. This lady has been stealing credit cards. Not all of them in person. They're saying like some of them, she must have just gotten them online and she's been using it to rent bounce houses. Like, how does that work? Was it for a birthday party? Was it? Well, I don't have the details, but I mean, stealing credit cards to rent bounce houses. Well, that's one of the weirdest things that I've heard today, but it gets even weirder. The reason she ended up getting caught is because she wasn't returning the bounce houses. She stole the generator and the bounce house and a few other things. And finally, the police tracked her down. All of that to steal a bounce house. I mean, you had to figure you'd get caught eventually, right?
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0: 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And I get it. Man, I think some chicken McNuggets sound amazing right now. 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

0: When you come across something in life and you don't know the answer, try Googling it. I'm Obadiah on Spirit Radio. Now, this is going to come across as a little rude, and I don't mean it that way, but I am amazed how many times during the day I get a text message or a message on Facebook where someone is asking me a question, and essentially I have to go Google the answer for them. I don't know, and I mean, I could tell them, hey, I don't know, but I just take their question, literally copy and paste it into Google, and then send them the results. I am the in-between. And you just, I don't know what to do. Do I tell them like, hey, I Googled this for you. Here's what I found. I don't know. But I'll just tell you, if you don't like asking people, like, hey, I don't want to bother someone, you would be amazed at what you can learn by using the exact words you would use with somebody else. Just typing that into Google, you'll probably 9 times out of 10 find the answer you're looking for.
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0: Is there some kind of a blowback on air fryers that I don't know anything about? I'm over to On Spirit Radio. I keep seeing people on social media making like cracks about air fryers and how they're not this and not that and not whatever. And I really love my air fryer. I use it for all kinds of what to me are like weird things. So like I made a sandwich today and I just put it in the air fryer to crisp it up. And you know what? It was amazing. I went from cold sandwich to hot sandwich with toasted bread. Yeah. Listen, I don't know who these people are that are lashing out air fryers, but you need to stop. They're good. They're probably not good for us because I'm buying frozen stuff and putting it in the air fryer. I shouldn't, but still, I love my air fryer. Be nice.
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Had a conversation with a friend today that was telling me that they love that Matt Mahar song. It's Matt Marr. Is the E silent? Is the H? I'm not sure, but it's Matt Marr on Spirit. Father,

1 week from yesterday, this lady right here coming to the Central Valley. Tuesday, October 20th, Megan Woods. You want some details and tickets? Look at the events page on Spirit 88.9.

0: traveling for Christmas is wonderful and terrible at the same time. I'm Odiah on Spirit Radio. It's great to get a chance to see friends, to see family. It's terrible to pay for it. It is. And I know, you know, airfare, it's expensive, but you can get somewhere in 5 hours that used to take people 5 months. It's complicated, but I've been looking into it. We're going to visit family over the holidays. And I saw this note from Google Travel. They say if you're booking airfare, they've got the dates where it should be. It's big, you know, quotes, should be the cheapest. They've used 5 years of Google Travel data and found that airfare for Thanksgiving is at its cheapest on or around October 23rd. And if you're traveling for Christmas, on or around October 30th. If you already know when you're going, but you don't have tickets, here's what you do. Find a travel website. Me personally, I use Google's travel website. You can set up fare alerts that will help you track the dates that you want to travel. I've definitely saved money like that.
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Hope lives here.

the valley floor looks flat. But there's so much happening underneath. So it is with you. 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Hope for the Valley.

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4: 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This is Focus on the Family with Jim Daly, and I'm John Fuller.
6: This is actually a fun message, John, that Tricia's going to share with us, but it has a serious point that I know you'll appreciate too. And for the sake of time, I'm going to quickly recap how she opened this presentation, and then we'll let Tricia share some very vivid stories. Tricia explained that in the New Testament book of Acts, the Apostle Paul had a vision of Jesus Christ on the road to Damascus, a vision that converted him from a persecutor of Christ's followers to an evangelist to the Gentile world. He'd been an extremely devout Jew, and now he would be taking the gospel to the very group that the Jews despised. So Jesus himself changed Paul from being one of the top rule followers in the Jewish world to the top rule breaker for the benefit of the Gentiles. And that's why the Jews persecuted Paul so ruthlessly everywhere he went. As we see in the book of Galatians, after 14 years of evangelism, God told Paul to go back to Jerusalem and meet the other leaders of the faith. The meeting went well, and the leadership endorsed the message Paul had been preaching. The one sour note came from the group called the Judaizers. They believed in Jesus, but also believed in following all of the Old Testament laws, including circumcision. And they had a hard time endorsing Paul's message of freedom from those laws through the death and resurrection of Jesus Christ, which leads us to Tricia's main point. You're either a rule follower or a rule breaker.
4: And with that backdrop, here now is Tricia Davis speaking at a women's conference at Traders Point Christian Church in Indianapolis on Focus on the Family with Jim Daly. And we're going to pick up as she turns toward her personal story.
5: In my family, I am the rule follower. My husband is the rule breaker. And so a couple years ago, I got inspired that I wanted to become a runner. I don't know. I know. I know you're all looking at me going, hmm. When I say I'm a runner, I'm that lady on the side of the road that you're driving past and you're borderline like, should I call 911? Should I not? I'm a very ugly runner, but I got inspired. And so I decided to run the half marathon. My husband saw how much fun I had at my first half marathon. So he's like, baby, I'm going to do this with you. And so we went shopping together, we got new shoes, we got the fanny pack, you know, that has the water bottles that we just did not know what to do with, but they look cool. And as a rule follower, I printed out the sheet of how to train. And when you train for a half marathon, you do these short runs during the week, and then on Saturday, you do what are called your long runs. So I get all my gear on, I'm all ready to go, I got my iPod going, and I wake up my husband, I'm like, baby, it's time to go. And he's like, oh. You know, it's been a long week. Why don't you just go on without me? I'll catch up with you. So 17 weeks later, he never never caught up with me until it was race day. And so my husband and I, we get to the starting line, we take off. And when you train for a pace that your muscles and your body gets used to. And my husband, he's outpacing me. And ladies, I'm not competitive, but as a rule follower, I'm like, mm-mm. I have followed the rules, and this child is outpacing me. Oh, no, he didn't. Like, I am coming unglued. And he gets to mile four, and this child loses his mind. He's like, yeah, baby, I am awesome. I'm amazing. I'm like, dude, we're at mile four. He's like, I know, this is the longest I've ever ran. And so we continued to run, and with every mile, I'm just getting more and more and more bitter until God, because God is so good, he loves me so much. Mile 10 happened, and you may want to pan for this camera, guys, because my husband was running like chariots of fire, and then all of a sudden, his whole body went Hulk Hogan on him, like, his muscles just tightened, and he starts to grab his rear end. He's like, oh my gosh. He's not going, oh my gosh. He's grabbing his rear end. I'm like, don't do that. You're embarrassing me. He's like, oh my gosh. And then he falls to the floor, which is never good in a race. So people are around him, and he's just rolling, holding his backside. And then he's like, baby, you need to work my leg. And so I grab his long leg, and I'm working it back and forth. And you think, as a woman of God, I would be praying the blood of Jesus over him. Instead, I was just like, So he gets up, and he is still in so much pain, he cannot bend his legs. So all he can do is duck walk for the last 3 miles. So he had never done this before, and my very competitive husband gets to the end of the half marathon, and those of you, well, none of you have ran the half marathon. They're grandstands with people in them. And my husband is like, oh, I am not duck walking past these people. But he doesn't tell me this. And so he just takes off. And I am just standing there like, what is my life right now, right? And so he finishes, and I'm like speechless, but God, he loves me so much. They shoot video of you when you pass over the line. And my husband, who was running like chariots of fire, thought he was out of the camera's lens. But then we got the email, and my boys and I watched it over and over and over again. Because he's running, he gets his medal, and then he duck walks his way. But as a rule follower, I was so focused on how Justin had broken the rules that I missed out on the joy that I had actually completed the race. And much like the sold Christians, us rule followers, we live in the bondage of comparison. We scroll through Instagram and through Facebook, and we like the pictures that we approve of the people that we think they deserve of whatever fantastic things going on in their life. While we secretly screen others. And we look at that one woman and we're just like, we get our rolling eye emoji ready that we want to put on her picture. I love that emoji. I don't know what's wrong with me. I'm a peacemaker, but that rolling eye emoji just makes me happy. It's weird, and that's not in my notes. I just want you to know. But as a rule follower, it looks a little bit like this. We compare ourselves to the woman who complains all the time about her kids. The woman who complains that she doesn't sleep through the night because of her infant. The woman who complains about her elementary school son and how they have so much homework they don't even know what to do with. The woman that complains about her teenage daughter and how she never puts gas in the car. And you would do anything to be a parent. You would do anything to hear those words, mom. And so you compare your life with her life and you think that you deserve what she has gotten. And the rule follower in you is so dead set on the comparison that it leads to this life of legalism. The friend who receives the invitation that you know did not put the hard work of love into a relationship. The husband who finishes a race that he didn't train for. I promise you I'm over it. But rule followers, We're driven by comparison. And when we are driven by comparison, we leave a life of legalism rather than a life of faith. And what happens is that legalism becomes our moral guide rather than faith in Jesus. Now, all the rule breakers in the house, you guys are like, you're like, man, I knew it paid off to be a rule breaker. Ask for permission later, baby, right? Forgiveness reigns. But here's the deal. If legalism is birthed by comparison, for many of you who are rule breakers are driven by jealousy. So you don't care how that woman got that promotion. You don't care if she got married and she has 7 kids. You don't care what she puts on social media, just as long as you get yours too. That as a rule breaker, jealousy starts to erode your heart and you're willing to do anything it takes. It's where FOMO, not for what? What is for what? I don't even know if I'm saying it right, but FOMO. And the fear of missing out has jealousy just balled you up and you start to live a life of hypocrisy. Meaning you would call yourself a Christian, but when it really comes down to it, you're willing to break the rules to get what you think you deserve. It looks like this. You're willing to gossip about that person that you feel threatened by. Because when you gossip about them and you put them down, it makes you feel better. Ouch. You surround yourself with fans rather than friends. Because fans will always say, even in your dysfunction, that you're amazing. Fans would never push back to the dark parts of your heart, where they see you living one way at church and seeing you living another outside of the church. Jealousy starts to take root. And what happens is that rule breakers led by jealousy will live a life of hypocrisy over faith. Jealousy that is driven by a lie that you are not enough. That you are not enough, and you're going to do whatever it takes to make sure everybody in the room knows that you are enough, even if it means breaking the rules. And so how do you know? Like, how do you know that you struggle with comparison? How do you know that you struggle with legalism? How do you know that jealousy just makes you a person who just lives as a hypocrite? You ask yourself these questions. Who is the one person that consumes your heart and mind? Who's the one person that consumes your heart and mind? Maybe it's a friend. Maybe it's a coworker. Maybe it's a spouse. And you're always comparing, always feeling like you need something that they have that you didn't get. Who are you constantly comparing or trying to win out over? Whose dream are you obsessing over? That you're like, man, I could be a good Christian. I could be a good Christ follower if God would just allow this dream to come to fruition. But if I go to one more Bible study where one more person tells me they're pregnant and I have been infertile now for 5 years, I'm done, God. Who do you find yourself, their dream you're obsessing over? Whose life do you find yourself striving for?
4: Whose life are you striving for? And that general dissatisfaction that Tricia's talking about is part of a journey that she's been on. She and her husband, Justin, have written a book about assessing where you're at and growing through life, and it's called One Choice Away from Change. We've got that here at the ministry, and we also have a CD of this entire presentation for you to listen to again or share with a friend. Ask about either or both of those when you call 800, the letter A in the word family, or stop by focusonthefamily.com/broadcast. Let's return now to Tricia Davis. In a minute, she's going to refer back to that portion of Scripture that we summarized as we opened the show from Galatians chapter 2 about the Apostle Paul meeting with the other disciples in Jerusalem.
5: But here's the deal. When you place your faith in Jesus over your life, over your dreams, over your desires, that faith gives you the confidence to cheer on others, knowing their win isn't your loss. Let me say that again. Faith gives you the confidence to cheer others on, knowing their win isn't your loss. Read what Paul says in verse 7. He's just been told that they have nothing to add to his message that he's been sharing now for over a decade. It says, instead, they saw that God had given me the responsibility of preaching the gospel to the Gentiles, just as he had given Peter the responsibility of preaching to the Jews. For the same God who worked through Peter as the apostle to the Jews also worked through me as the apostle to the Gentiles. Do you see what's going on? Peter knew to whom he was called, and he knew who had called him. Paul knew that God had given him a message to the Gentiles. Listen, God has no favorites. God loves you. He has a unique plan for you. He has set you apart to do only what you can do. Do you believe it? So surround yourself with people who will cheer you on, who will cheer you on knowing that when you win, it's not their loss. Because here's the deal. It doesn't matter how strong of your relationships. It doesn't matter how strong of a marriage you have. It doesn't matter how awesome your faith community is. This whole faith journey is hard. It's so hard. And when life is hard and uncertain, you're going to live in this tension of wanting to compare. You're going to live in this tension to feel jealousy. And when life doesn't unfold the way you think it should, you start to go back where jealousy and comparison become your God over faith in Jesus. It's not a matter of if. It's a matter of when. Look what happens in verses 12 through 13. It says, when he, talking about Peter, they've moved on to another city now. It says, when he first arrived, he ate with the Gentile believers who were not circumcised. Super important, right? He's hanging out with people that aren't obeying the Jewish law, and he's perfectly fine. But then it says, but afterwards, when some friends of James came, Peter wouldn't eat with the Gentiles anymore. This is so powerful. He was afraid of criticism from these people who insisted on the necessity of circumcision, rule following. And as a result, other Jewish believers followed Peter's hypocrisy. And even Barnabas was led astray by the hypocrisy. Peter broke the rules. Now, how often does this happen in our churches, ladies? Where God has called us to a certain calling, and then we realize, oh, well, that girl, she ain't godly enough. I don't want people knowing that I'm hanging out with her. Maybe God has called you to a community of faith, and you're like, well, they're too godly. And we get to this place where we start to look for the approval of man rather than the approval of God, because at the core of who we are, we fight this battle of not being enough. And here's the deal. Our greatest desire is to be fully known and to be fully loved. Our greatest fear is that we will be fully known, but that we wouldn't be fully loved. And the struggle is real. And much like Peter, we choose the path of people-pleasing. There's a book called Abba's Child by Brennan Manning. It absolutely changed my life. And Brennan calls this people-pleasing the imposter. And the imposter is the person that we become. We put our faith in people and outcomes and become the person that people want us to be rather than the person that God calls us to be. And this was me. 10 years into ministry, 10 years into marriage, my husband and I, we had been in youth ministry all over the Midwest. We were in the midst of planning our first church. And y'all, every place we went, growth happened. And people came to Christ. And in 2002, we planted our first church. And I know that many of you in this room not only know my story, but you walked with me in it. But I know that many of you, you haven't heard that my rule-following heart and my rule-breaking husband started to erode not only our marriage relationship, but our relationship with God. On October 9th, 2005, my husband came home. Our church plant was thriving. We were 3 years old. We started with 12, and we were topping out at like 800. We had it all. We had three beautiful kids who loved the church, who loved the Lord. So he came home after speaking on a Sunday, and I was taking a nap, because when you're a church planner, that's holy. And he woke me up, and he said, "I need to tell you something." I said, "Okay." He said, "I'm done." I'm like, "You're done with what?" He said, "I'm done with you. I'm done with ministry. I think I might be done with God. I'm so sick and tired of the rules. I'm so done. I'm having an affair. It's with your best friend, and I want out. Because life looks better without you." In that moment, that collision of faith with my rule-following heart, that he was breaking the rules, brought me to a place where life was colliding in a way that I didn't just lose my marriage over that confession. I didn't just lose my best friend. I didn't just lose my church family. I lost the only identity I had ever known as an adult. I was Trisha Davis, the pastor's wife. And with one confession, I was stripped of everything. And here's the deal. The affair gets all the attention. The affair is the bomb that I drop. But the affair was a symptom of much greater issues in our marriage. And I had to choose if I was going to choose a different narrative. Because here's the deal. If I'm going to be honest with you tonight, God was getting a good deal with me. Justin was getting a good deal with me because I was faithful. I followed the rules. I became the balanced person who balanced ministry and balanced marriage and balanced family. I worked hard for that. I worked really hard to hide my depression, to be the cheery pastor's wife that everybody needed me to be. The Bible says you'll reap what you sow. What was I weeping in this, God? See, that moment forever marked me. And although I had hit rock bottom is still solid surface to begin to stand. And I had to choose. I had to choose if I was going to trade in my need to be right, to trade in my need to control, to trade in something different for a faith in Jesus. Faith gives you an identity that goes beyond your performance. This faith in Jesus, it gives you a new identity. And it goes beyond what you can do for God, and it leads to a life of freedom. Like, it's real, you all. It's not five happy hops to a freedom-filled life. It's hard work. But when we choose to trade in the things that hinder us from placing our faith in Jesus, freedom is found. Listen to what it says in verse 19. "For when I tried to keep the law, it condemned me. So I died to the law. I stopped trying to meet all of its requirements so that I might live in God. My old self has been crucified with Christ. It is no longer I who live, but Christ who lives within me. So I live in this earthly body by trusting in the Son of God who loved me, who gave himself for me." If I could reread that, I would say, "So I lived in this earthly body trusting in the Son of God who loved you, who gave himself for you." When we choose to trade in the things that hinder us from placing our faith in Jesus, freedom is found. A faith that gives a new identity. A faith that gives freedom. Justin and I, we didn't find freedom because we chose to restore our marriage. We found freedom because we placed our faith in Jesus. And it begins with the trade. When we choose to trade in the imposter of the person we think we should be or the person we think we ought to be to the person who God calls you to be, and he says, "You are loved. You are chosen and you are redeemed. Will you choose it?" And for my story, Justin had to trade in the lies for truth, truth that would set him free, truth that he had hidden so long behind the lies of being sexually abused as a kid, a 10-year pornography addiction, and he believed the lie that if he told me everything, that if he was fully known, that as his wife, I would not fully loved him. But when he confessed everything, it was the first time, even rock bottom, there was truth to be had, and the truth was setting him free. And now, 11 years removed from that moment, y'all, we are walking in freedom. Our church plant isn't about coming full circle. It's about the overflow of who we are in Christ. It's a we get to. I had to choose to trade in my bitterness for forgiveness. Because forgiveness was hard. Forgiveness felt like he's just getting away with it. Forgiveness felt like he was just getting out of jail free. Then I realized that when I traded in my bitterness, I found that forgiveness resurrected what bitterness tried to destroy. Forgiveness replaced my fear and replaced my husband's shame and gave way to a life and a marriage of freedom.
4: And that's where we'll end this presentation from Tricia Davis on Focus on the Family with Jim Daly.
6: I just love Tricia's spirit, John. She's a real breath of fresh air. I think the key takeaway from her message is the word authentic. We need to follow the Lord and his calling on our life and in the most authentic way possible. We can't rely on following human rules to achieve enough points. Although, man, that is what it feels like at times, right? But resist it. That will not get you into heaven. That's the Old Testament thinking that Jesus came to fulfill as our sacrificial lamb. But when we keep our eyes on the Lord and do what he calls us to do, the rest will naturally fall into place. Mm-hmm. As Tricia said, when we put our faith in people and outcomes, we'll become the person that other people want us to be rather than the person God calls us to be.
4: And that typically doesn't work out so well.
6: No. And what a devastating illustration of that principle that Tricia experienced in her relationship with Justin. They were working so hard to build the church they planted, but almost completely lost their marriage. I think it's important to point out that not every infidelity story ends with reconciliation. Some marriages do break apart. 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
8: It makes me teary thinking about it because it feels like you love me, you see me, you've heard me, and you care about what's going on in my life right now. I think there's so much power in it. And I think of all the things we do in our lives, this would be one of the areas that Satan would not like us. He doesn't want us to do this more than anything else practically that we do.
9: Welcome to Family Life Today, where we want to help you pursue the relationships that matter most. I'm Dave Wilson.
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9: Today, it's just you and me in the studio.
8: You and me, baby.
9: And we get to talk about marriage and prayer.
8: I like this topic.
9: I knew you were going to say that. You get so excited. I'm thinking there's some couples thinking this is going to be, I can't miss this one. And there's got to be some guys, maybe some women, but I know men are like, seriously, that's not something that I'm good at or I do with my wife.
8: Do you think
9: I pray alone. I don't pray with her, and I don't want to feel guilty about it, so I'm going to turn it off. Don't turn it off. I'm going to tell you guys something. This may be the most romantic thing you ever do for your marriage is pray with your wife.
8: It may be the thing that changes your marriage more than anything.
9: Yeah. Some of you have heard this story from our vertical marriage video curriculum, but it's a good one. I gotta tell it real quick. The year I made a New Year's resolution, our boys were little. Mm-hmm. And I said to Ann, you know, my New Year's resolution this year, we put the boys to bed and I'm going to get on my knees and I'm going to pray for them when they're adult men, that they be men of God and married. And I said, you don't have to join me, but if you want to, of course.
8: Oh, I'm like, are you kidding? Like, this is so exciting.
9: Your wife will love this. So you're right beside me. We pray for 5 minutes, 3 minutes. It wasn't a long deal. No. But then we go downstairs, go on with our night. And I bet we're 17, 18 days in. We haven't missed a day. And I'm getting ready to get off my knees after we pray. And you grab my arm. And you said, I got to tell you something. And I look over at you. I'm like, what? You said, doing this with you every night for the last 3 weeks, this is such a turn on. And you had that look in your eye. And I'm like, what do you mean? She goes,
8: well, I just said, like, you have never been more attractive to me. Like, this is one of the most attractive, sexy things we have ever done in our marriage. And you're like, what are you talking about?
9: Guys, here's what I was thinking. I didn't tell her this. Literally, the thought that came into my mind was, if this is how this works, I'm going to become the Apostle Paul. Now, of course, that's not why you pray. But there was something that happened with you. There's a romance that happens
8: we're... intimacy.
9: Intimate with God leads to intimacy with one another. There you go.
8: There you go.
9: That'll preach.
8: Yeah, I felt like, man, we're soulmates, we're teammates, we're prayer mates. It brought everything together. And I feel like in our souls as believers, this is good for us and it's great for our marriages.
9: Well, the statistics prove it. Because I know there's some guys that just said, I'm going to become a prayer warrior. Don't do it for that reason. But I just yesterday said, ChatGPT, give me the statistics on married couples who pray together. Let me just read you some of these statistics. It's called the famous less than 1% divorce rate. Less than 1% of couples who pray together daily divorce.
8: Wait, say that again?
9: If you pray together every day, your chance of divorce is less than 1%.
8: Oh, I haven't heard it said that
9: way. That's crazy.
8: That's insane.
9: That's crazy. I mean, it's like...
8: And you're not talking about this long-winded prayer.
9: No.
8: We're talking about it could be short, but there's...
9: Ours was less than 5 minutes. I mean, it can be longer if you want it to be.
8: We pray before we go to bed, and that's probably... Yeah. Not even 1 minute.
9: I mean, the statistic we've talked about on the show before is the Barna study years ago was couples that pray together regularly. That doesn't mean daily. That means maybe 3 times a week.
8: Or 4, yeah.
9: It could be more than that. Their divorce rate is 1 in 1,152. I mean, again, less than 1%.
8: Who wouldn't do this based on those stats?
9: Yeah, just start praying together. And it's gonna. Here's the second one. Prayer dramatically improves relationship quality. Like things like this, 30% increase in overall delight in marriage.
8: That's
9: 19% increase in respect, 11% better communication, 16% greater marital stability. Fear of divorce drops significantly. Hmm. I mean, these are just straight stats about prayer. How about this one? Prayer is one of the strongest predictors of marital happiness. Sociologist Andrew Greeley says praying together is the most powerful predictor of marital happiness.
8: So when you talk about having 11% better communication and 16% greater marital stability, why do you think that is? Like, what
9: I don't know,
8: happens?
9: You tell me. I just know it happens. It's like, I think for the guy, it's when I pray, I get vulnerable. Mm. And I'm now not just being vulnerable alone with God. I'm doing that in front of you or with you. And I know what happens to you when I get vulnerable. There's a bonding. You love it when your man is weak and shares, you know, vulnerability. And so I'm thinking, if we're doing that in prayer, doesn't it bond you to me?
8: I think what it does to me is it brings the security into me, knowing that we're going together before the King of Kings. It feels more powerful, like we're Team Wilson. And so I feel this security and a sense of peace that it brings me, and bonded to you, because, like, again, we're a team and we're going to God together.
9: Number four, couples who share faith practices are happier. Mm. Look at this. Couples who attend church together report higher happiness rates. Around 80% are very happy compared to those who don't go to church.
8: This is going to church.
9: Just going to church.
8: Huh.
9: How about this? Okay. Many couples don't actually pray together.
8: I would say most couples don't pray together.
9: And here's the last one. Prayer increases bonding, forgiveness, and depth. Now, look at this. Big picture summary. What can you say about prayer and marriage? ChatGPT just said, okay, based on those statistics, here's the honest and powerful takeaway. Couples who pray together are more satisfied, communicate better, experience greater unity, and are significantly less likely to divorce. And yet, most couples never build this habit.
8: Why do you think they don't?
9: I think for guys, it's scary.
8: I think it feels very intimate. And here's what's happened to us in the past. We'll get on this great roll of praying regularly together, and then something happens between us that we're in a fight, or my feelings are hurt, or I feel like we're not on the same page. And then I don't want to pray with you. There's something in us that, because we know, like, oh, we need to resolve that. And I don't want to resolve it because I'm mad and I feel like I deserve to be mad. And so that intimacy piece can go away because we stop praying together, or maybe we never have. But to pray together when you're mad at each other, it's hard, isn't it?
9: Yeah, because you don't want to talk or pray. And yet it's one of the things that breaks down the conflict. I think you have to resolve the conflict maybe first, but sometimes you just need to pray together anyway.
8: That's what I was going to say.
9: And your heart gets a little softer and tender because you're praying with your best friend.
8: It reminds me of the Psalms, where David would start out maybe venting and frustrated with God, like, God, where are you? Yeah. Have you not heard my prayers? And I think we can start, we've done this sometimes, or, Lord, I'm mad at Dave. You know, like, we just bring him into it. Lord, I'm mad at Dave, and I feel like this is hard to pray right now. And then as I pray, my heart softens. Because one of the things we talked about, how prayer increases bonding, forgiveness, and depth, it also gives you a greater bonding and emotional closeness. It's increased concern for your partner's well-being, and there's a higher relationship depth and meaning when you pray together. And so we should be doing that even when we don't want to. Why else don't we do it?
9: I think for men, it's intimate. Vulnerability and prayer with your wife is somewhat scary and intimate, because you're talking to God with your wife, and it's easier to talk to God alone. I think it's, for me, it's just two things. One, I can get real lazy and just be like,

0: As Christian husbands, we feel a sense of, what's the word? We feel responsible to lead spiritually in the home.
1: Yeah.
0: And at the same time, we feel very inadequate at it. And a lot of husbands never do it. And we're afraid. And we don't even know what it looks like. And what I've discovered is one of the best ways to lead spiritually in a home is just pray. Pray with your wife. Pray with, if your kids are seeing a mom and dad pray together, guess what? You're leading that home spiritually because you are acknowledging in front of them. And again, I'm not saying you make it a spectacle and say, hey, kids, watch, we're going to pray. You just, it just becomes a part of your lifestyle. And they recognize that's what mom and dad do. They are being led by a mom and a dad who are saying, this is what we do. We are weak people who need a powerful God, and we can't do it without him. So we're going to talk to him about it.
1: And I think our kids, when we were both home, we would do that almost every night together if we were both home, that we would both pray and they would see us. And I remember saying to our kids and asking our kids, hey, will you pray for me? Because you guys are powerful prayer warriors. You know, they're like, no, we're not. We're just kids. But I think they are. And I think you are too. And so if you have people in your family, kids, teenagers, a spouse that is very hesitant, remind them like, man, your prayers matter to me. Like I should have been telling you all along, like, your prayers are some of the most precious things you could do for me. And when you pray for our kids, and when our kids went to college and their first day of school, we laid hands on them for all of it. Lord, like, we need you. Will you, you know, and then we're just pray our requests over them. That's been a big thing for our entire family.
0: Oh, I mean, every time we leave them, I remember when we left them at the dorm room as freshmen, we didn't get out of their dorm till we laid hands on them and prayed over them and their future. And when we got in the car to drive, I mean, it's just something we do so often. We don't even realize this is what the Wilsons do. We are prayer warriors.
1: We started when they were babies out loud in the car. So they then know that prayer is such a normal part of our lives. I feel like when you pray for me, whether I'm sick or sad or frustrated or need wisdom or insight, it's one of the best gifts you could ever give me. I don't think I've even told you that enough, because like, I remember the other night I was sick and you just put your hand on me and you prayed for me. And it was like the greatest gift. I didn't tell you that night either, did I?
0: No, you're just going to tell the world right now, but no.
1: It makes me teary thinking about it, because it feels like you love me, you see me, you've heard me, and you care about what's going on in my life right now. I think there's so much power in it. And I think of all the things we do in our lives, based on the stats that we had already given, this would be one of the areas that Satan would not like us. He doesn't want us to do this more than anything else practically that we do.
0: Yeah. I mean, based on what we just read for statistics, you could make the case that the best thing you can do for your marriage is not go to a counselor, which is a really good thing. And we've done that and we'll continue to do that. So we're not saying don't do that. You should do that. It's not read a marriage book, but you should read a marriage book, especially ours. I'm kidding. You should read every good marriage book or parenting book. Those are all good things. The best thing is probably start praying together somewhat regularly. If you can do it every day, go for it. And again, we're talking a minute or two, but if you could do it several times a week, you're going to be in that category of divorced people that's less than 1%.
1: And the key is God hears those prayers.
0: Yeah.
1: The night that we prayed on our knees at the end of the bed on our honeymoon night, and our prayer was
0: out loud, God, we're not asking you for a good marriage. We're asking you for a great marriage that will one day impact the world for your kingdom. Because we believed that God wanted to use us as a couple to share the gospel. And here we are 45 years later,
1: and it's
0: sharing the gospel in a studio.
1: Who would have thought?
0: Pastoring, preaching, speaking at marriage conferences, writing books on marriage. No. Only God would see that as our future based on where we came from. And I think in some ways an answer to prayer. So, I mean, saying all that, it's like, why wouldn't we pray?

0: every day. I mean, yes. God does hear. God is more concerned about what we're praying about than we even are.
1: And I don't know if you feel like this over the years and 46 years of marriage. The times that we hadn't had an argument and a conflict, and then we did this often, especially when we first got married, we would get on our knees in repentance. God, we've messed up. We pray that you would forgive us, and Lord, help us to have a great marriage. We don't know what we're doing, and we'd hold hands. And I can remember feeling like this is the most intimate thing. And I felt like God heard us, and he wanted to restore us and use us. There's something so powerful about that.
0: Yeah, I mean, in some sense, I think, you know, on your knees in prayer looks like weakness. Mm. I remember Bob Carlyle.
1: Oh, I remember that name.
0: He wrote the song Butterfly Kisses. He had a song where the line was, if you see me on my knees, it's not because I'm weak, I'm getting stronger. Mm-hmm. And it's like there's strength when you admit your weakness.
1: Submit.
0: And you go to God and say, we need your help. And he meets us with power, with strength, mm-hmm. with wisdom, with discernment, what to do, I mean, the fact that for 45 years I've been praying on Fridays and fasting on Fridays for our sons, again, it's a moment of every week to say, I'm not going to eat all day. I'm going to pray all day for CJ, Austin, and Cody, and now their wives and kids to be men of God and lead them, lead their families. That's a weakness day, but it's the most powerful day of the week.
1: And I'm thinking, too, as parents now and when we had our kids, every one of our kids was in the NICU because something went wrong or they had something happen at birth. And every single time I felt like, as we were together, I felt like God was saying, surrender them and give them to me. Give them back to me. That was one of the hardest things. I think praying and offering God our kids, like, God, they're yours. I don't want God to have them sometimes. Like, I want to make those decisions, and I know what's best. And yet I feel like those times that we grabbed hands and said, God, we pray that you would save our kids. We pray that you would heal our kids. We pray that you would give our kids wisdom. He hears those prayers. And there's a power when you have the husband and wife coming together to pray for those things. That's a big deal.
0: Talk about when you're on that prayer walk about what God said about our boys.
1: Well, let me say first, before that happened, one of our sons had ADHD and he was struggling. And it's so hard to watch our kids in pain or frustration and feel like it's affecting their identity. So I remember going to God and saying, Lord, I don't know what you're doing. Like, why would my son or child have this? It's just creating pain and loss and chaos and identity that feels like it's just struggling right now. And so I was bold and I said, Lord, I'm going to pray that you would heal him or that you would show me what is the point. Like, I don't even get it. And so I said, and Lord, I'm going to pray until I feel like I hear from you. So guys, I was on day 7 of fasting and I was on a treadmill, actually, like, Lord, I can't go much longer.
0: You're not supposed to treadmill when you're fasting for a week.
1: Oh, you've done that.
0: I do it all the time, but I'm just giving some wisdom to others who want to try it.
1: So anyway, I'm not walking very fast. And Exodus 4, when God is talking to Moses, and God says to Moses, did I not make the mute? Did I make the deaf? What does it say, Bruce? What are the exact words?
2: Who placed a mouth on humans? Who makes a person mute or deaf, seeing or blind? Is it not I, the Lord?
1: As I read that scripture, I felt like God's not surprised. He's not like, oh no, what are we going to do with CJ? I felt like he was saying, I have a plan for him and you can trust me with him. And that freed me up, like, okay, I can do it. That's all I needed, God. I can trust you. You know him and I can give him to you.
0: And now he's a 40-year-old man.
1: Yeah.
0: Who's amazing.
1: Married, has a great job.
0: Yeah.
1: And that's really shaped him. What he went through has shaped him, I think.
0: Yeah. I mean, God answered that prayer.
1: Yeah. We've traveled around the world and I'm always amazed that families around the world bring incredible joy and impact, but they also really struggle with the same issues.
0: Yeah, I mean, it's amazing. They all have the same issues. The wife doesn't like her husband, husband doesn't like his wife, they can't resolve conflict, you name it. They don't know how really to make Jesus the center of their marriage. And it's the same things we struggle with.
1: Exactly. But families make a difference in the world. Like a family centered on Jesus impacts everyone.
0: That's why we do what we do. Every single day, we're trying to help marriages and families here, there, around the world find Jesus as the center of their marriage and find hope. And then not just see their marriage transform, but transform their neighborhood. And let me invite you to join us in this mission. What's that mean? Pray for us. We need your prayers. But also, I don't know if you know this, but this ministry is a donor-supported ministry. In other words, people give financially to make this happen. And we would love to have you as a partner.
1: Because we can't exist without you, without monthly partners reaching families for Jesus.
0: So if you'd like to join, here's all you need to do. 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And man, wouldn't it be a joy to be a partner with you? You can help change the world. So what do you say to the couples right now? They're like, okay, we're going to do this. I would say start today.
1: And let me share what I did with the Detroit Lions wives, who I used to have a Bible study every week, because most of them had never prayed out loud. And so I would say, hey, we're going to pray out loud today. And their faces are just like, oh, no, I've never done that. I said, I know you're freaking out, but here's how we're going to do it. We're just going to say, I'm going to say, here's the start of the prayer. Jesus, help me. And then you finish it. And so each person would start, Jesus, help me, and then they would finish it. And the next week I'd say, Jesus, thank you for, and then they would finish it. So it was a baby step in learning how to pray. So as a spouse, if you've never done it before, you could say, hey, let's just start like this. Jesus, will you help us? And so then you do it out loud. As a guy, would that be intimidating?
0: Yeah, the thank you one's easier.
1: Oh, so maybe start there.
0: I mean, help me is vulnerable.
1: Help us.
0: I'm not saying you shouldn't do that, but I would start with, like that one couple came up at the marriage summit that we did, and he said, okay, I'm going to try it tonight.
1: Yeah.
0: And remember, he said they got in a car, and he said it was silent for minutes. She was so afraid. He said, I didn't even look over there. I just said, God, thanks for, and he picked one specific thing. And he was so excited. He came back the next day like,
1: we did it. And she then prayed too.
0: We did it.
1: I know.
0: I mean, it's just a simple sentence, maybe just think a sentence prayer. Hopefully that can grow, yeah. But just start with what are you grateful for?
1: And that would be a great thing to teach your kids if you haven't prayed out loud with your kids, even the dinner table. Hey guys, let's go around the table and just thank God for something and pray out loud together. It begins awkward, but then it becomes this beautiful automatic rhythm.
0: We cannot have a meal ever without praying. That's her.
1: Daniel prayed 3 times a day. I mean, pray without ceasing.
0: And so, I mean, that's a great practice to be a part of a family.
1: Yeah.
0: That your kids grow up thinking, oh, man, my goodness, we're not going to eat this until we stop and go, you know what? God gave us this food. Mm. This has been provided by him, and we need to acknowledge that. And so I hope, as a married couple, you might do something you've never done before. If you've been doing it, keep doing it. But if you never have, just try it.
1: It's never too late. Start simply and just do it.
0: Yeah, we have an article written by Family Life that you can get at familylifetoday.com. 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
0: If there's one thing I appreciate more than anything, it's somebody saying, I'll pray for you and meaning it. And let me tell you, we want to pray for you. We have a team that'll pray for you. And if you would like us to pray for you, here's how you can let us know. 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
1: And there are some things in life that highlight how old you are without saying a number.
0: Maybe
1: it's not so much age as it is fitness level. Maybe I just want to blame it on age. I want to take away from the obvious. But my wife and I took our daughter to New York City over the weekend. And the flights back, man, the flights back wrecked my body. I hurt top to toenail. I am just, I'm living on ibuprofen right now. That's just.
0: Yeah. All that walking.
1: Yes.
0: And sitting in those airplane seats. It's uncomfortable.
1: They're not. None of it was ergonomic. None of it.
0: It's the bounce back. The older you get, the longer it takes for your body to bounce back. Because it's not like those things weren't uncomfortable or hard when you were in your 20s. But your just cells, their capability of regeneration was higher when we were younger.
1: Yep.
0: It just takes longer. For me, it's being out past 9 p.m. on a weeknight.
1: Yeah.
0: I was at that concert at the Fresno Fair on Tuesday, and I still am exhausted. I feel like I cannot catch up. I was home by 9:30.
1: You need a long
0: 9:30.
1: Weekend.
0: Yeah. How did we get here?
1: We just waited.

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I almost can't believe it. Every wrong turn he turned around. And I can just imagine if it didn't happen, how it happened.

0: Good morning, and thank you so much for listening to Spirit Radio. We are Chad and Tara.
1: One of your favorite things is to bring up Guinness Book of World Records, correct?
0: Mm-hmm.
1: And you have your thing that all you have to do to get a Guinness Book of World Record is to do something that nobody else wants to do longer than anybody else is willing to
0: check
1: do it,
0: the
1: right?
0: Box. That's it.
1: Yes. All right. Well, there's a man who is currently attempting a world record of moving malt balls, so Whoppers.
0: Yep.
1: From one bowl to another using only a straw.
0: Yep. That checks the box for that. Yep.
1: Right? Like, that is his. Could you imagine being, you know, you're telling your grandchildren, you're like, one time I moved the most Whoppers from one bowl to another with a straw, and I currently still hold the world Guinness Book of World Records. But all I could think about when I'm reading this is I'm not inviting this guy to any of my parties because we're all just hanging out being normal and Dave's over there doing weird stuff with the snacks, you know? Like, who invited that guy?
0: Leave our pretzels alone!
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1: Contentment is one of those things that can feel almost impossible to tangibly touch, right?
0: Yes.
1: It can be hard. My husband and I were having a conversation the other night because he has really been struggling with contentment. There's zero reason for him to feel that way too. He kept saying, I don't understand this. I've got a good marriage. I've got great kids. I've got a great job. We live in a beautiful home. I have pets that I enjoy, friends, but I feel like if I'm content, then I'm being complacent.
0: Mm-hmm.
1: And I was like, man, I think you hit the nail on the head of so many people in the world right now. You feel like if you can just sit in the contentment of your life, whether it's good or bad, you feel like you're being complacent, like you always have to be fighting towards more, like you're not doing your part of the job, right?
0: This is another space that your husband and I are very similar because
1: really?
0: I feel this like I have a destination, I have a target I have to get to, but
1: yeah,
0: I don't actually. I just have to live in what God has for me. And some of that is moving around and some of that is a target, but I always feel like there's something more I have to be doing, even if I'm doing exactly what God wants me. And so I'm trying to find happiness in contentment. Like, I need to be okay with being content.
1: Well, and God calls us to be content and have peace and joy. And you can be content regardless of your external circumstances. But the kicker is that contentment, it comes from trusting Jesus with where you are and what you have right now.
0: That hurts.
1: I know.
0: Ouch. Oh, my back. Ouch.
1: It's hard because you could have desires, but you could have everything you want and still not be content, because it's about keeping your heart from comparison and learning to find your satisfaction in God. And Chad settled on, I think this is maybe a hard thing for men. And I argued it could also be a hard thing for women too. I think that for me, the reason I can find contentment is only because my childhood was so hard that my adulthood has been so beautiful. And the difference between those two things is Jesus.
0: Yeah.
1: Because I didn't have Jesus when I was young. He's had Jesus his whole life and he's been striving his whole life. And he was like, I just want to find a way to not equal contentment with complacency. And so I told him, got to trust Jesus, dude. He didn't want to hear that.
0: Another place that Chad and I are similar.
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1: Hey, Spirit family, this is Pastor John with Legacy Church, and we're excited to partner with Spirit and everything they're doing all across the Central Valley for the kingdom of God. 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
2: 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That's 559-739-7373. Owner Mike Rodriguez leaves you with the verse from Colossians 3:23, which says, "Whatever you do, work heartily as for the Lord and not for men."
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0: Nicholas. No, Nicholson. Nicholas is the golfer. Nicholson is the actor. I always get them mixed up. But it was a big deal. Everybody was making it. And a bucket list, in case you don't know what it is, it's a list you make full of all of your big dreams, big things you want to do before you kick the bucket, so to speak. So people put like skydiving, learning to speak Italian, you know, going to see the Northern Lights, all these big, big things. But I want to challenge you a little bit because I was super challenged by the idea of a reverse bucket list.
1: Uno reverse. Yes,
0: because what a bucket list does in my brain is it just makes me feel like here's more proof that I'm behind somehow.
1: Oh, yeah.
0: Because I haven't done some of these things. I'm 46 years old and I still haven't checked a single thing off my bucket list. What is wrong with me? That's how my brain works. So when I read about the reverse bucket list, I loved this because not only is it going to keep me from feeling like I'm falling behind, but it's also an exercise in gratitude because what it says is to write a list of all of the things you have done. Look back on things that you prayed for, wished for when you were young, and write down the things that God has brought into your life that have happened. Yeah.
1: That's good.
0: So big things. Like for me, I put Disneyland on my reverse bucket list because when I was a little girl, all I wanted to do was go to Disneyland and I've taken my kids twice. So to me, that's a reverse bucket list item that it's there. You know, at one point I wanted to be able to buy a car that wasn't 20 years old and on its last leg. And 2 years ago, I was able to do that. It was still a used car, but it was new to me and only a couple of years old. And so I put that on my reverse bucket list. So I just want to challenge you, make a reverse bucket list and look back through the last few years of your life and see what God has provided that you used to only

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More time in the school drop-off line means more time with Spirit Radio. Hope for the Valley.

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1: The world has enough problems. Let's think about one more. Okay.
0: Okay. Yes.
1: It's a hypothetical, completely hypothetical. And you'll know it's hypothetical because it starts with if you were given $10 million. Hypothetical,
0: oh, yeah.
1: Right? But if you were given $10 million, but the catch was you had to spend every single dollar on something you absolutely loathe, you're not a fan of whatsoever, what would you spend that money on?
0: That's a hard question.
1: I know immediately.
0: What?
1: Sweet potatoes. I don't like any of them.
0: You don't like sweet potatoes?
1: None.
0: Oh.
1: So what I would do is I would buy all of them and then throw them away. So no one else had to be subjected to them.
0: But I love sweet potatoes. Okay, how come we both immediately went to food?
1: Well, I think that is a question for a therapist, maybe.
0: Because I was just like, oh, what do I loathe? There's some foods that I don't.
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0: Promised Land, that's Toby Mac and Sheryl Crow on Spirit Radio. We are Chad and Tara.
1: Have you ever been near the ocean, a lake, a pond, or even like a fountain in front of an office building and noticed that you feel like you can just take a deep breath and you just feel calmer?
0: Yeah, there is something relaxing about being around a body of water, even if it's like chlorinated pool water.
1: Yeah, well, yes, even a pool. Every study that's ever studied this has shown that our nervous system responds to water in measurable, specific ways. It drops your heart rate right away. Your cortisol levels fall. And the part of your brain that's responsible for like deep thinking is activated just by being near water. And they have a really cool name for it. It's called the blue mind effect.
0: Interesting. The blue mind effect.
1: Yeah. And the good news is you don't have to live by the ocean to get this. Like literally a fountain in a park or in front of an office building is enough to do it. So I'm thinking that we petition to get a fountain installed here at Spirit and we're just going to invite people to it.
0: I agree. I think that, I mean, it's going to be helpful on many levels. Also, I think maybe this is why, I'm not a scientist, can't back this up. Maybe this is why that guy spends so much time in the bathroom just hanging out. He's not hiding from his family. He's just blue mind effect.

0: Oh, Death by Mercy Me here on Spirit Radio. He's Chad and I'm Tara.
1: Tara, today is Conflict Resolution Day. And
0: I've been meaning to talk to you.
1: Yeah, well, I just wanted everybody that's listening right now to just know you can eavesdrop for a moment, but I've got a bone to pick with you.
0: Oh, okay. I'm here for it.
1: You are too accommodating and you're too kind. So if I'm going to need you, and it's bothered me for a long time, if I ask for help, you're usually willing to help. And that is just so bothersome.
0: So you need me to be more, there needs to be more conflict. Okay. Well, here, since we're in a safe space, it's my turn.
1: Mm-hmm.
0: Chad, you're too encouraging.
1: Oh.
0: And your jokes are actually funny, and it bothers me because I really need to be the funnier one and here for my self-esteem. So
1: I don't like any of this. I think I just realized I don't like compliments. That's weird.
0: Yeah, I thought it was supposed to be World Conflict Resolution Day. Yeah, this was just like
1: problem discovery.
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5: 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So that you don't get caught up in the distraction, in the rat race of life, and you're just going and going and going and going, and then all of a sudden you burn out and you don't know what happened. 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It is a blessing to you.
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0: 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We're Chad and Tara.
1: Often it's the last place we want to go, but it's the only place we should go when a problem pops up. In all honesty, we probably should be there before the problem pops up. A couple of days ago, my daughter came to my wife and I at bedtime. She's 13 years old, and we could tell something was going on in her world. We could tell that she was a little stressed, a little emotional over something. And we gave her the space to kind of open up and say what was going on her own time. And she finally said that in her group text, they have a group text with her and her friends on her tennis team. And someone in the text highlighted something very tragic that recently happened. And it's made the news, and a lot of people know about it. And she was asking if we'd heard about it. And she just couldn't get certain aspects out of her brain.
0: Aww.
1: And so even though in the moment I couldn't fix her problem, I couldn't make those emotions or feelings go away, I asked her if she wanted to come sit between my wife and I and just be in kind of like a snuggle puddle.
0: Yeah.
1: And so she did, and we're hugging on her, and I prayed for her. But in that moment, I kind of had this beautiful realization of what she did is exactly what we should all do. In the middle of anything we don't understand, in the middle of things we do understand but are bothering us, is that we should go to the Father. He's accessible. My heart was so filled with joy, even though she was bringing her pain to me, I could shoulder this burden with her. And I know that's what God wants from us and with us. Even though he already knows something's bothering us, and maybe he knows and he does know exactly what it is, but there's something about transferring that trust to him that makes us feel a little bit better, but also brings so much joy to him, because that's what he's there for. He's there for us. He's there for you. And so whatever's going on in your world, good, bad, or otherwise, I would highly encourage you to take it to your Father, because he's ready and willing to hear from you.

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0: The latest from Megan Woods, that's Heaven Down Here on Spirit Radio. 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
1: Ooh, I want to make plans. I'm going to make plans to tell you a joke because it's Thursday and you know what that means. It's joke.
0: Oh, yeah.
1: No, go ahead. Go ahead. You sounded like you're... Go ahead. Ready?
0: Yeah, I was gonna
1: say, what that means?
0: Joke of the week.
1: Yay! It's coming up in 6 minutes, so

0: Josiah Queen on Spirit Radio. I'm Chad. She's Tara. And it's time to stop down and let the next generation know that Spirit Radio is for them, too. It's time for...
1: You know what time it is?
2: For the kids.
3: For the kids.
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5: Correct.
6: It's Thursday, and that means it's Joke of the Week! Woo!
0: Yeah!
6: Are you ready to make a joke of this show?
0: Oh, we've been doing that for a while, haven't we?
6: Hmm. I would say probably the whole time, yeah. Okay, yep. All right, I've got a joke. It's really fun and deep. It's for deep thinkers, so okay. You have to really pay attention, okay?
0: Mm-hmm.
6: Where do polar bears keep their money?
0: Where do polar bears keep their money? Probably... Fifth Third Bank.
6: Don't. Fifth Third Bank?
0: I don't know. Chase, maybe?
6: In a snow bank.
0: Oh!
6: Yeah, in a snow bank. Because, you know, they don't have pockets, so they got to just, like, put it in the snow.
0: I can't verify they don't have pockets. I've never been that close.
6: Next time I'm hanging out with polar bears, I will ask them if they have pockets. All right, kids, that was the joke of the week. Where do polar bears keep their money? In a snowbank. So share that with any adult in your life, and I'm sure that they will think that that one is funny because it's also punny. And we hope that you have a fantastic day at school today.
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1: If you are lactose intolerant, I apologize because this is not going to apply to you. But if you were looking for more reasons to eat high fat cheese, I think I've got one for you. Because I know I'm always looking for reasons to eat more cheese because cheese makes everything better. Doesn't matter what it is.
0: I don't
1: put a little cheese on it, better.
0: I don't disagree.
1: Yeah. Yeah. Well, turns out that if you eat high fat cheeses, that it is helping to ward off dementia.
0: Really?
1: Yes. Yes. So if you eat at least 1.8 ounces of cheese every day, if you needed more reason to eat cheese, you had a 13%. Yeah, 13% lower adjusted risk of dementia.
0: Interesting. This sounds like really good news.
1: Good news. That was good. I love giving you opportunities to make punny jokes.
0: Well, thank you for doing that. If that's all we're talking about cheese for today, mission accomplished.

0: Good It Is by Chris Tomlin here on Spirit Radio. We're Chad and Tara.
1: Tara, you were at the Matt Maher, Caleb and John show the other night at the big Fresno Fair.
2: Yes, I was.
1: It How was that? Are your ears still ringing?
0: Okay, so it was loud, but it was nice. I felt like the audio was super clear. One thing I learned is that, one, fair hot corn dogs are so good. Yeah. But two, and more importantly, I cannot tell you how many people I talked to at that concert that knew every one of Matt Maher's songs. They just didn't know it was Matt Maher.
1: Yes. He's one of those artists that he's been around a hot minute, and some of his songs are absolutely phenomenal, and they're ones you've sang and you know, but you don't know that he's the one that sang them.
0: Yes. It was like, and a lot of them were all, you know, when I heard he was coming to the fair, I started looking him up and realized I know all of his songs. They're some of my favorite songs. I didn't know it was Matt Maher. And so I'm just PSA for anybody out there. Maybe just go look him up, because you're going to be shocked at how many of your favorite songs are Matt Maher.
1: Yeah.
0: And it was a great concert.
1: I have a feeling that that's exactly what Megan Woods is going to be, or who she's going to be. She's going to sing so many songs that are our favorites. And there's a few that we know so far. But if you want to hear some more, you can actually hear them more in person this Tuesday in Fresno. And you can get tickets and make plans if you'd like at spirit889.com.
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0: This I know. Ryan Stevenson here on Spirit Radio. We are Chad and Tara.
1: And Kentucky Fried Chicken, they've been crushing it for a hot minute, not specifically in the food department, although, you know. But one thing they've been doing for a long time is they've really leaned into their brand and the absurdity that they can pair with it, including but not limited to. I think they had a Kentucky Fried Chicken track jacket a few years ago that smelled like chicken. It was like a scratch and sniff.
0: Yes.
1: Who wouldn't want that?
0: They had gravy shoes. Did you see that? Where it was like high top tennis shoes, but they were full encased in gravy. Gravy didn't touch you. It was just in the lining.
1: Yeah. And they've had candles that smell like their chicken. There's so much that they do that you're just like, that's insane. I'll buy it. And so they've done it again, I believe. This time it's KFC Netherlands. They've just introduced the Pickle Puffer. It's a transparent jacket filled with real pickles and brine.
0: Why do I want it? Why do I want it?
1: And they've also, to go with it, they've introduced a pickle bag. It's a bag of pickles.
0: Okay, I'm here for the Pickle Puffer jacket. I would definitely somehow, I know, reaching into the pickle bag, cut a hole in it and have everything, like my wallet and everything, soaked in pickle juice. I would do that.
1: 2 seconds into owning it, that's exactly what I would happen. So, good idea, but maybe it's not that big of a deal.

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0: 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We're Chad and Tara.
1: It's one of the hardest things to do, and that's what you're supposed to do before you're supposed to do it.
0: I know.
1: Tough, right?
0: Yeah, it is tough. It's always, what you're talking about, but
1: it's always obvious after the fact that I should have been praying more for a situation,
0: yes,
1: for people around me, for scenarios, for things I'm really passionate about. I forget to pray because God's in control, right? Well, what I found is, yes, he's in control, but ultimately prayer helps me transfer my trust to him. And that is a struggle for me, for sure. I like to be in control. And so I've been encouraged and reminded lately to, even when things are good, to talk to God about everything, so that when things aren't so good, he's still that close. And so whatever you're going through right now, we would love to join you there praying for it. You can share it at the prayer wall at spirit889.com. Just click on pray at the top of the page. And people all across the Central Valley will pray for you and with you. And you can even go there now and pray for others. They're sharing their requests as well. You can get involved again at spirit889.com.
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0: 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We are Chad and Tara.
1: Can we talk for a minute about something that's been happening to me more and more, and I don't know how to address it?
0: Well, you should probably talk to your doctor about that.
1: No, not that thing. I'm talking about my aunt and other people sending me videos. And so let's get back down to brass tacks about this. My aunt sends me a video last night, and she's like, check out this guy's voice. It's absolutely amazing. Have you heard of him? Because she knows that I'm on the radio, so she assumes that I have heard of every single artist and person that's out
0: there. Ever lived, yes.
1: Yeah.
0: You should have that knowledge.
1: Yeah, yes. So she's, for context, she's sending it to me because I work here. So I open the video, and immediately I am like, what is this? It is a dude that has clearly used AI to make it seem like he's singing, but his mouth is moving weird. You can tell that he's not the one actually singing the song. And he has superimposed himself over the stage for America's Got Talent. And the video included clips like panning to Simon and Sophia and audience members crying at how beautiful his voice is. Wow. But it's clearly like when it goes back to him, he's not standing on that stage. Like, no. He didn't do a very good job of using AI, but he still used AI. How do I, in a kind way, explained to her that this is fake? Because what's happened in the past is she'll send me a video and it's fake, and I'll be like, dude, this is fake. And she's immediately like, how can you tell? No, it's not. And I'm like, no, it 100% is fake. How do I do this?
0: I don't know. And the worst part is they are, maybe this one's really obvious, but they're getting way harder to tell fake fiction from reality. Like, it's all getting that. I'm not wearing a tinfoil hat about that right now, but I am telling you, like, it's going to get more and more difficult. So at some point, you're going to be the one sending those to your kids, just for the record, Tara.
1: No, I'm just not going to send them anything. I'm just going to put a ban on sending videos at all, because I don't want to be. Currently, I would like to believe I'm not convinced by AI, because my husband says I'm paranoid about it.
0: Yes.
1: Like, I'll look at a video and there's even a chance I'm like, nope, I'm not sharing that with anybody. I'm not going to fall into that hole.
0: Yeah, I don't want to promote it.
1: Yeah, but I know it's only a matter of time before I'm doing the same thing. But by then, everything will be AI, because how are we going to stop it?
2: I don't know. Oh, no.
0: Oops.
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0: 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You're listening to Spirit Radio, and we're Chad and Tara.
1: And there are some things in life that highlight how old you are without saying a number.
0: Or maybe
1: it's not so much age as it is fitness level. Maybe I just want to blame it on age. I want to take away from the obvious. But my wife and I took our daughter to New York City over the weekend. And the flights back, man, the flights back wrecked my body. I hurt top to toenail. I am just, I'm living on ibuprofen right now. That's just.
0: Yeah. All that walking.
1: Yes.
0: And sitting in those airplane seats. It's uncomfortable.
1: They're not. None of it was ergonomic. None of it.
0: It's the bounce back. The older you get, the longer it takes for your body to bounce back. Because it's not like those things weren't uncomfortable or hard when you were in your 20s. But your just cells, their capability of regeneration was higher when we were younger.
1: Yep.
0: It just takes longer. For me, it's being out past 9 p.m. on a weeknight.
1: Yeah.
0: I was at that concert at the Fresno Fair on Tuesday, and I still am exhausted. I feel like I cannot catch up. I was home by 9:30.
1: You need a long weekend.
0: 9:30. Mm. Yeah. How did we get here?
1: We just waited.

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Something blooms. Spirit Radio. Hope for the Valley.

0: Good morning, and thank you so much for listening to Spirit Radio. We are Chad and Tara.
1: One of your favorite things is to bring up Guinness Book of World Records, correct?
0: Mm-hmm.
1: And you have your thing that all you have to do to get a Guinness Book of World Record is to do something that nobody else wants to do longer than anybody else is willing to
0: check
1: do it,
0: the
1: right?
0: Box. That's it.
1: Yes. All right. Well, there's a man who is currently attempting a world record of moving malt balls, so Whoppers,
0: yep,
1: from one bowl to another using only a straw.
0: Yep. That checks the box for that. Yep.
1: Right? Like, that is his... Could you imagine being... You know, you're telling your grandchildren, you're like, one time I moved the most Whoppers from one bowl to another with a straw, and I currently still hold the world Guinness Book of World Records. But all I could think about when I'm reading this is, I'm not inviting this guy to any of my parties, because no. We're all just hanging out being normal, and Dave's over there doing weird stuff with the snacks, you know? Like, who invited that guy?
0: Leave our pretzels alone!
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1: Contentment is one of those things that can feel almost impossible to tangibly touch, right?
0: Yes.
1: It can be hard. My husband and I were having a conversation the other night because he has really been struggling with contentment. There's zero reason for him to feel that way too. He kept saying, I don't understand this. I've got a good marriage. I've got great kids. I've got a great job. We live in a beautiful home. I have pets that I enjoy, friends, but I feel like if I'm content, then I'm being complacent.
0: Mm-hmm.
1: And I was like, man, I think you hit the nail on the head of so many people in the world right now. You feel like if you can just sit in the contentment of your life, whether it's good or bad, you feel like you're being complacent, like you always have to be fighting towards more, like you're not doing your part of the job, right?
0: This is another space that your husband and I are very similar because
1: really?
0: I feel this like I have a destination, I have a target I have to get to, but
1: yeah,
0: I don't actually. I just have to live in what God has for me. And some of that is moving around and some of that is a target, but I always feel like there's something more I have to be doing, even if I'm doing exactly what God wants me. And so I'm trying to find happiness in contentment. Like, I need to be okay with being content.
1: Well, and God calls us to be content and have peace and joy. And you can be content regardless of your external circumstances. But the kicker is that contentment, it comes from trusting Jesus with where you are and what you have right now.
0: That hurts.
1: I know.
0: Ouch. Oh, my back. Ouch.
1: It's hard because you could have desires, but you could have everything you want and still not be content, because it's about keeping your heart from comparison and learning to find your satisfaction in God. And Chad settled on, I think this is maybe a hard thing for men. And I argued it could also be a hard thing for women too. I think that for me, the reason I can find contentment is only because my childhood was so hard that my adulthood has been so beautiful. And the difference between those two things is Jesus.
0: Yeah.
1: Because I didn't have Jesus when I was young. He's had Jesus his whole life and he's been striving his whole life. And he was like, I just want to find a way to not equal contentment with complacency. And so I told him, got to trust Jesus, dude. He didn't want to hear that.
0: Another place that Chad and I are similar.

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0: Sharing hope with the valley, it's Spirit Radio. 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
1: In the early 2000s, big trendy thing was bucket lists. Do you remember bucket lists?
0: Everybody had one. What are you going to do?
1: Everybody had
0: before
1: one.
0: Before you die.
1: Yeah, they made a movie about it, and I'm pretty sure Jack Nicholson was in it. Nicholson. Nicholas is the golfer. Nicholson is the actor. I always get them mixed up. But it was a big deal. Everybody was making it. And a bucket list, in case you don't know what it is, it's a list you make full of all of your big dreams, big things you want to do before you kick the bucket, so to speak.
0: Yep.
1: So people put like skydiving, learning to speak Italian, you know, going to see the Northern Lights, all these big, big things. But I want to challenge you a little bit because I was super challenged by the idea of a reverse bucket list.
0: Uno reverse.
1: Yes, because what a bucket list does in my brain is it just makes me feel like here's more proof that I'm behind somehow.
0: Oh, yeah.
1: Because I haven't done some of these things. I'm 46 years old and I still haven't checked a single thing off my bucket list. What is wrong with me? That's how my brain works. So when I read about the reverse bucket list, I loved this because not only is it going to keep me from feeling like I'm falling behind, but it's also an exercise in gratitude because what it says is to write a list of all of the things you have done. Look back on things that you prayed for, wished for when you were young, and write down the things that God has brought into your life that have happened. Yeah.
0: That's good.
1: So big things. Like for me, I put Disneyland on my reverse bucket list because when I was a little girl, all I wanted to do was go to Disneyland. And I've taken my kids twice. So to me, that's a reverse bucket list item. That it's there. You know, at one point, I wanted to be able to buy a car that wasn't 20 years old and on its last leg. And 2 years ago, I was able to do that. It was still a used car, but it was new to me and only a couple of years old. And so I put that on my reverse bucket list. So I just want to challenge you. Make a reverse bucket list and look back through the last few years of your life and see what God has provided that you used to only pray for.

you do the driving, we'll take care of the Hope Built playlist. After all, teamwork makes the dream work. 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
1: The world has enough problems. Let's think about one more. Okay.
0: Okay. Yes.
1: It's a hypothetical, completely hypothetical. And you'll know it's hypothetical because it starts with if you were given $10 million. Hypothetical,
0: oh, yeah.
1: Right? But if you were given $10 million, but the catch was you had to spend every single dollar on something you absolutely loathe, you're not a fan of whatsoever, what would you spend that money on?
0: That's a hard question.
1: I know immediately.
0: What?
1: Sweet potatoes. I don't like
0: you
1: any
0: don't
1: of
0: like
1: them.
0: You like sweet potatoes?
1: None.
0: Oh.
1: So what I would do is I would buy all of them and then throw them away. So no one else had to be subjected to them.
0: But I love sweet potatoes. Okay, how come we both immediately went to food?
1: Well, I think that is a question for a therapist, maybe.
0: Because I was just like, oh, what do I loathe? There's some foods that I don't.
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1: Toby Mack with The Lord It Feels Good on Spirit Radio. I'm Marina, and it does feel good. We're getting closer to the end of the week. The weekend's almost here. The weather has been so much better than it has been in the last couple weeks. I finally feel like fall is arriving.

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1: How much have you paid to play a game on a mobile app? 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I'm Marina. I watched a clip yesterday of, it was a podcast host, and his business manager had to call him and tell him how much he had been spending on Candy Crush. This, he showed the screenshots and everything. This guy spent over $22,000 on Candy Crush. That is ridiculous. That is so ridiculous. I don't understand how you could spend a used car's worth amount of money on Candy Crush. That is wild to me. I don't get it. I mean, I understand maybe like spending 10, 15, 20 bucks to get like extra lives in a game or whatever, but oh my goodness, $22,000. Now, I know you haven't spent that much on a mobile game, but how much are you willing to admit you've spent on a mobile game on your phone? Text me at 877-530-5388.
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0: 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Hold on. 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
1: The liar's whispering again. And lately it's been sounding like the truth.

playlist by Ann Wilson. It's called Who I Am to You on Spirit Radio. I'm Marina. It is concert season in the Central Valley, and Megan Woods is making her appearance on Tuesday, October 20th. She's going to be at Cornerstone Church. You can start making your plans now. Tickets are moving fast, so you want to get yours before it's too late. Head on over to spirit889.com. Okay. I'm about to-

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1: I've heard people say that we pray to connect with God. Well, let me give you another way of thinking about it. Maybe we should pray from our connection with God. This is Jim Franklin, the senior pastor at Cornerstone Church in Fresno. When I'm not with my wife and I want to talk to her, I've got to connect with her through the phone. But when I'm with her, all I have to do is talk to her. I think we forget that God is always with us. He'll never leave us. He'll never forsake us. Instead of praying to connect with Him, maybe we should just pray from our connection with Him. It's out of the spirit of adoption that we cry, Abba, Father. Just like that old song says, He's as close as the mention of His name. 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I'd like to see you in church this Sunday.
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I'm Marina. 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

0: 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I'm Marina. 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And it's been so fun because my friend Chelsea in Texas, she's been getting more into like sourdough and yogurt making and granola making. And we've been saying for a long time, like, oh, like I wish I could learn how to do that. And there's always videos, but it's fun to learn from somebody you know. So Chelsea created a Chatter account that we all follow. It's like they call it a bulletin board. I'm still trying to figure it out. It's still a new app for me, but I'm really loving it. Our friend group is really loving it. It's a lot of fun. So that is my current favorite app. I would love to know which one is yours. 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

0: Brandi Cash here on Spirit Radio. I'm Marina. This song by Crowder, I love so much. And one of the lines that always sticks out to me is that he's working on me still. We're never a completed project. We're not until we get to heaven. We live in a fallen world. We make mistakes. We make bad decisions. Things happen. And one of the best constants, the only constant that matters, is that Jesus loves us still, no matter what.
1: Still

0: John Reddick with Holding on Spirit Radio. I'm Marina. Remember Walkmans? They started off as little radios, then they turned into cassette players, and then CD players, and then MP3 players. And a lot of people think that with the invention of smartphones and how everyone has a smartphone and you can download music apps, a lot of folks think that Sony, who was the main distributor of Walkmans, thought Walkmans went away. Well, they haven't. Walkmans are still being created now. They're still little devices that you can carry around. Now they're just digital. You can upload music or you can have Wi-Fi access on them and have your music apps without the distraction of a cell phone being attached to it. So you can't make phone calls or send text messages. It's literally just for music apps, which is pretty on brand right now. A lot of Gen Z have been rediscovering Walkmans because they're trying to detach from their phones. And I think it's just funny how everything comes full circle at some point. The things that were old will be made new again.
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1: Micah Tyler with Perfectly on Spirit Radio. I'm Marina, and it is time for another Hot Lunch Hot Take. I'm going to share my opinion about something. Might be polarizing, but it is always in good fun. I've been debating with my nerdy friends, and this has been the number one thing we always argue about. Batman versus Superman. Okay, which one is better? For me, Batman, every day, all day. I stand 10 toes down for the bat. He is the best compared to Superman. The only reason why Superman is super is because he has powers. Batman doesn't have powers. He makes an active decision every day to put his life on the line to protect the city of Gotham. Now, is he full of trauma? Absolutely. But what superhero isn't? Okay? So, the Batman is my favorite. I love Batman. He is the best, better than Superman. All right. If you agree with me or disagree with me, let me know. Text me at 877-530-5388.
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0: 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I'm Marina. During my Hot Lunch Hot Take, I mentioned that I am Team Batman all the way, and some of you disagreed, and that's okay. 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Now, I told you which one mine is. I need to know which hero is your favorite. 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
1: 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I'm Marina. 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I got

0: Todd Marr with Gonna Be All Right on Spirit Radio. I'm Marina, and it is time for your midday pep talk. We are officially halfway through the day, which means this is a time where you and I can sit down, take a breath, and get ready to take on the second half of the day. I need to break something down for you and remind you about something, okay? I need you to know that God's love for you isn't based on how well you make people happy. It's not based on how well you do your job. It isn't based on how much, you know, you make in your job. It isn't based on how well you do on a test. It isn't based on how you look. There are no qualifications for God's love and pursuit of you. You matter to Jesus, friend. Do you know that? In your heart, when you look at it right now, just take a beat. On that question, do you know that you matter to Jesus? He calls you by name to come to him, and he desires for you to be with him. And I just want to encourage you with that. I want you to remember that. It can feel like God's love is on the same level as someone here on earth, like he's a boss we need to impress, or he's a relationship we're trying to achieve, or a social media post to get a billion likes. God is above all of those things, and he does not require you to qualify in a certain way for him to love you. He's loved you since before you were a thought in your parents' life. So none of those things matter to him. I just want you to know that you are loved beyond measure, and God is always there for you.
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0: 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I'm Marina, and it is time for the verse of the week. It is James chapter 3, verse 13. It says, "Who among you is wise and understanding? Let him show by his good behavior his deeds in the gentleness of wisdom."
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0: 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It's his mercy. It's his restoration time for you. So that you don't get caught up in the distraction, in the rat race of life, and you're just going and going and going and going, and then all of a sudden you burn out and you don't know what happened. It is his restoration, his refreshing time when you set it apart to him. It is a blessing to you.
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Ben Fuller on Spirit Radio. I'm Tim. Let's start our time together with our Spirit Radio verse of the week. You can find it in James chapter 3, verse 13. It says, "Who among you is wise and understand him? Let him show by his good behavior his deeds in the gentleness of wisdom." Here's Forrest Frank. Lord,

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1: Chandler Moore got him just grateful on Spirit Radio. I'm Tim. Be honest. Have you ever driven past those beautifully decorated fall porches and wonder if the two pumpkins that you got from the store even count? I know I felt that way periodically. Yeah, I know. Don't let comparison steal your joy. It doesn't have to be a magazine-worthy display to enjoy this time of the year. Have to remind myself of that every now and then. Arts and crafts, not really a strength, but I try.
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I'm Tim. You've seen it before. Something that was not in great shape, put in the hands of the master, and they did incredible things. And it's the same idea with your life. Just bring it to God and watch what he does. Matthew West on Spirit.

0: I don't know about you, but I love going to the fair. 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This is Jim Franklin from Cornerstone Church. 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

0: 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As you know, you can have a career and a job that you love, but oh, if you don't have a great boss, right? It can absolutely ruin it. I bring it up because tomorrow's a big day. If you got a great boss, let them know. It is National Bosses Day, and it's one of the great things about working at Spirit Radio, from Jason to Chad. They have put together an incredible team, and it makes it so much fun.
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Reading helps the mind. Walking, well, it helps the body. What if there was a way to combine the two and have your cake and eat it too? Yes, a growing trend grown across the U.S. We'll talk about that shortly on Spirit. Here's Toby Mac. Lord, it feels good.

0: Now, it's no pickleball, but there is another growing trend around the U.S. that you may want to consider, especially if you enjoy reading, you like going for a walk, but you really don't have time for both. I'm Tim on Spirit, and it is an audiobook walking book club. So what does it look like? Well, normally throughout the week, you'd read a book, you'd show up, you discuss it. Well, now what you do is you show up together, put on your headphones or your AirPods, and you go for a walk and you listen while you're walking, and then you come back and talk about what you just heard. I'm just saying, if there's a fighting chance to get me to read, like, is it reading if you're listening? This would be it for me.
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Andrew Rip, hold me up on Spirit. Having adult kids, well, it's a lot like being married. Like, one moment the conversation is therapy, and the next moment you need therapy because of the conversation. You know what I'm saying? Katie Nicole on Spirit. Smoke.

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1: I've heard people say that we pray to connect with God. Well, let me give you another way of thinking about it. Maybe we should pray from our connection with God. This is Jim Franklin, the senior pastor at Cornerstone Church in Fresno. When I'm not with my wife and I want to talk to her, I've got to connect with her through the phone. But when I'm with her, all I have to do is talk to her. I think we forget that God is always with us. He'll never leave us. He'll never forsake us. Instead of praying to connect with Him, maybe we should just pray from our connection with Him. It's out of the spirit of adoption that we cry, Abba, Father. 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

0: Not a great day to be a Dodgers fan, down 3-0. They got to win 4 in a row to get to the World Series. I'm Tim on Spirit Radio, not trying to rub salt in a wound. I don't have a horse in this race. There is an incredible story, though. If you happen to see the game last night, there was a guy from Milwaukee that hit a home run that gave them the lead. That guy's name is Jake Bauer. He has an incredible story. Apparently, a couple of years ago, a plan was in play. He played baseball for 10 years, didn't have an awesome career, but he hung around. He was going to retire, stay home and watch the kids. His wife was going to teach. Well, long and short of it, his wife becomes pregnant. They need health insurance. And apparently, when you play baseball in the majors, it's good health insurance. So the guy hangs around to play another year just so the family can have insurance. And, well, he ends up hitting that crazy home run last night. Kind of one of those stories that only God could orchestrate.
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1: Hey, there's nothing wrong with being smart, with having knowledge and wisdom, but sometimes it's not what you know, it's who you know. And why that could be important to a variety of areas in your life, we'll talk about that shortly on Spirit.

0: perfectly.
1: Micah Tyler perfectly on Spirit Radio. My name is Tim. As you know, it's not always what you know. It's who you know, right? And even with your degrees, you can only know so much. Well, there's a new survey done that said having a financially savvy friend could save you $500 a year. 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About a third of Americans say every friend group needs a money expert. 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Tax advice, credit scores, investing. And of course, people also value having friends with practical skills, fixing cars, medicine, law, all those things. And, well, who you surround yourself, it really can have a very positive impact on your life.
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Who I Am to You and Wilson on Spirit. I'm Tim. As you know, the Israelites, many of them, generations had to die off before they could get into the Promised Land. Thankfully, we don't have to die off before we get there. Kind of feels like it some days, though. Toby Mac and Sheryl Crow on Spirit.

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There's been so many-

0: Anytime you start a new journey, you're going to make assumptions. I'm Tim on Spirit Radio. Some of them, well, kind of catch you off guard. They're amazing blessings. And then there are things you were like, yeah, I didn't think it was going to play that way. I mean, think about it. When you started your journey with Jesus, what did you think it would look like? Did you think he was like a lucky rabbit's foot, a genie in a bottle? Everything would be comfortable and trouble-free? Might have thought that a little bit, but you know what? Jesus never promised an easy road. In fact, Matthew 16 reminds you that we're called to deny ourselves, to take up your cross, and to follow him. And as you've noticed, following Jesus means surrendering your plans and choosing his way, even when it's difficult. Faith isn't about making life easier, right? It's about trusting Jesus no matter where he leads you.
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